Years later, after an epic struggle to restore hope and freedom, the burden of that struggle carried by common people everywhere, Copland returned to the very notes he had written in that earlier, more desperate time. His friend, conductor Serge Koussevitzky, had requested a new piece of music for the Boston Symphony. And in the wake of World War II, the phrase that embodied hope became the finale of Copland's Third Symphony.

I'm Brian McCreath, and in a program that includes Prokofiev's second piano concerto with soloist Yuja Wang, Domingo Hindoyan conducts Copland's Third Symphony. It's all coming up on this Boston Symphony

every orchestral ensemble around the world. I'm Brian McCreath at Symphony Hall in Boston's Back Bay. This Boston Symphony concert, led by conductor Domingo Hindoyan, begins with the three dance episodes from Leonard Bernstein's On the Town. Then Yuja Wang is the soloist in Sergei Prokofiev's Piano Concerto No. 2. And after an intermission, the concert concludes with Aaron Copland's Symphony No. 3. 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Leonard Bernstein was born in Lawrence, Massachusetts, and grew up in Boston. He began hearing Boston Symphony concerts

share my repertoire with her, she shares her repertoire with me, and sometimes we get one piece and we get inspired, one of her operas or my symphonies, and we get ideas and we discuss, and she has very strong ideas on everything, and fantastic musician, so I enjoy very much exchanging with her about her ideas, what she thinks, and about breathing, about the silence, about how to phrase, and I share and I say my opinion, she tells me we are not always in agreement with, but that's the beauty about it, and then that we learn a lot one to each other. And of course, concerning Liverpool and LA, it's just fantastic. I mean, for me, I've been always sharing my life between symphony orchestras and opera life, and for me it's just my vitamin. I need it, I need both of them, and I'm very lucky and proud to be the chief conductor of the Liverpool Philharmonic, where I'm there often, and we have a lot of recordings.

You just heard the Piano Concerto No. 2 by Sergei Prokofiev, performed in concert here at Symphony Hall by soloist Yuja Wang, the Boston Symphony Orchestra, and conductor Domingo Hindoyan. A piece by turns murky and mysterious, and then in

in 24. She's back on stage now, and the audience is standing once again, offering her a little gift of flowers, as the musicians of the Boston Symphony also clap for Yuja Wong. She's sitting down for another encore.

A beautiful encore from Yuja Wang, Gretchen am Spinnrade, a song by Schubert arranged by Franz Liszt. She bows once again, puts her hand over her

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3: Welcome back to an encore broadcast of the Boston Symphony Orchestra, originally heard on October 25th, 2025 from Symphony Hall. I'm Brian McCreath, and this concert

0: in the last movement with a beautiful transition from the third movement to the fourth, and then we all of a sudden find ourselves in the middle of fanfare. It's a wow, it's there, you know? But it's just a beautiful symphony. And coupled together with the Bernstein, we have the whole character of the human being. You know, you have in the Bernstein, you have this nervosity, craziness, busy, we don't have time to think about life, about not time to think about deep things. It's just about living, getting crazy, enjoy life, and crazy and noisy with fun. And then you find the Copland that transcends that and is more on the dignity, on the humbleness, and on the whole meaning of being a human.
1: That's the conductor of this concert, Domingo Hindoyan, and you can hear more of this conversation at classical.org/BSO. Written as World War II was drawing to a close and as a commission from the Koussevitzky Foundation, the Third Symphony was given its world premiere by the BSO in 1946. Only months after the first performance of the music that opened this program, Bernstein's three dance episodes from On the Town. In answering the question of what the symphony is meant to express, Copland later wrote that there is no ideological basis for the Third Symphony. But there's no question that this music transmits something really

0: 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Our audio producer is Antonio Oliart-Ross with assistance from Taya Modalesi, and the recording engineers are Nick Squire and Cole Barber. Thank you to Jan Devereaux of the Boston Symphony Press Office, Robert Kurzinger and Jim Conley of the BSO Publications Department, Artistic Administrator Eric Valliere, Director of Orchestra Personnel Nolan Welch, Vice President of Production Jake Morshell, and the entire BSO staff for all their help with these broadcasts. I'm Brian McCreath. Thank you for joining us for the Boston Symphony Orchestra from WCRB, Classical Radio Boston, and GBH Music.
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handles the Triumph of Time and Truth Overture with Catherine McIntosh and the Orchestra of the Age of Enlightenment. I'm Phil Jones, in for Izzy Claudio tonight. Hope your Saturday night is going well. Here's Schubert's Arpeggio and Sonata with Mstislav Rostropovich, cello, and Benjamin Britten, piano.

the prelude from Wagner's Tristan and Isolde. Lauren Mazel led the Berlin Philharmonic here on 99.5 WCRB. Well, I love imagining that so many new arrivals to town, so many new students are spending their first Saturday night in Boston. Hope everyone's having fun. I'm sure that many will discover later in the night that we have almost no 24/7 restaurants. I think it may be

0: Telemann's Concerto for Recorder and Viola da Gamba. Julian Martin and Josh Cheatham joined Capriccio Stravagante. And if you're curious about that recording or anything that we play here, you can find all the details at classical.org/playlists.
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0: It has been a summer of American music, and we're ending it with an American Top 40 weekend. Stephen Foster's Genie with the Light Brown Hair now, Theodore Kuchar and the National Symphony Orchestra of Ukraine.

That's nice. Stephen Foster's Genie with the Light Brown Hair. Theodore Kuchar and the National Symphony Orchestra of Ukraine. And throughout the weekend, including into Labor Day, we're going to be having some fun with an American Top 40. Some of the best pieces written over 250 years of American music. I'm Phil Jones in for Izzy Claudio tonight.

It's just about midnight here in Boston. This is Liz Seitz here with you at 99.5 WCRB. Thanks for joining me. Here now is Bach's monumental Goldberg Variations, performed on the piano by Víkingur Ólafsson.

That was Walton's arrangement for orchestra of Bach's 99th cantata. Robert Irving conducted the Concert Arts Orchestra. Now,

Orchestra. Now here's Schubert's Seventh Symphony, arranged by Felix Weingartner. Alun Francis conducts the SWR Radio Orchestra Kaiserslautern.

Matthias Baumert, conducting the BBC Philharmonic Orchestra with Stokowski's transcription of William Byrd's Pavane and Gigue, and now Chopin's third piano sonata with pianist Yundi Lee.

today. Just as in visual art, where three panels of differing yet congruent subject are brought together to serve a higher purpose, so in music does the triptych create a unity from diversity, three contrasting movements that leave us with a single lingering impression. So, along with Bach, who himself created some intriguing triptychs of his own, we're going to be listening to pieces by Maurice Dordeflet, Frank Bridge, David Bednall, and others, contemplating the multiplicity of their individual facets and delighting in their accumulative impacts. So stay with me, I'm Michael Barone, with another adventure in the realm of the King of Instruments, 3x7, today exploring triptychs here on Pipe Dreams from American Public Media.

Oh, yes, an early prelude by Bach. You might recognize it. It's part of a complete Bach cycle that has been recorded by Margaret Phillips for release by Regent Records. But what, you might say, does that have to do with the number three? Or triptychs, for that matter, since in its original form, this prelude is simply the first part of a prelude and fugue pair. But somehow, two organists at Westminster Abbey late in the 18th century decided to transpose Bach's original prelude and fugue in C, which is number 545 in the Bach catalog, transpose it down a step into the key of B flat, and in the process, between prelude and fugue, add an arrangement of the final movement from Bach's Gamba Sonata in G minor, and

enhance that with an added interlude before the trio, and a new flourish before the fugue. It's all very mysterious as to how Bach's music came to England, and particularly curious since the pedal parts would not have been playable on the Westminster Abbey organ of that era. But we may not figure it out, but you can see the manuscript. It's on our website. You can link at pipedreams.org. Its attribution is to John Robinson, Westminster Abbey organist. You can scratch your head as we continue listening to Margaret Phillips and her performance of this intriguing prelude, trio, and fugue in B-flat, mostly by

C major, transcribed and modified in a mid-18th century English manuscript, shifted down to B flat major. The attribution of these changes to Englishman John Robinson of Westminster Abbey, who made a prelude, aria, and fugue of music by Bach, but then added a transitional adagio and a little tutti before the fugue. We're not sure whether he composed these, but imagine that he may have. The whole thing, though, is rather nice, and thanks to Margaret Phillips for recording it as BWV 545B in her Bach cycle for Regent Records, using there the Drupa Flentrop organ at St. Nicholas Church in St. Nicholas,

A Triptych for Christmas, Prelude, Fugue, and Toccata, for the Shepherds and Angels, the Nativity, and the Incarnation. Music of the prolific composer.

It's one of the masterworks of the early 20th century French organ repertoire. Another triptych, Prelude, Adagio, and Chorale Variations, based on the Pentecost hymn Veni Creator. It's opus 4 in the extremely small but exquisite outputs of the self-critical Maurice Duruflé, organist and composer. Thanks to Hilary Prunitz for that performance, recorded at the Cathedral of Our Lady in Sees in France. Members of the choir of Southwell Minster, led by Paul Hale, provided the Gregorian interpolations during the final movement variations. It's another Regent Records release as we continue our exploration of music in three parts, triptychs primarily, some interesting discoveries along the way. You can find links to audio sources plus backgrounds on composers, performers, and instruments, all easily available at pipedreams.org. This is program 2635. And so ends our first hour. Pipe Dreams.

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2: How many different realities do you hold in your mind simultaneously? That's not meant to be a trick question or a pitch for a science fiction movie. It's a question that's central in J.S. Bach's music, including the Cantata 78. This gorgeous duet with its bouncy cello accompaniment reflects one take on a believer's relationship with the divine. But that relationship isn't simple. A dark thread

Originally part of Bach's Cantata No. 140 and later transcribed for organ as a chorale prelude, that was Sleeper's Wake in a performance by guitarist David Russell. When Bach took the job in Leipzig that defined his career and legacy, it was the fulfillment of a goal of his. He wanted to write a multi-year set of original sacred works that would grapple with all the theological issues, contradictions, and problems embedded in his Lutheran faith. And he did it. As it turns out, the people who hired him didn't fully realize how much Bach would challenge them, both theologically and musically. Eventually, that would lead to some degree of disenchantment on Bach's part, which, in musical terms, translated into works like the one you'll hear later on, the Keyboard Partita No. 2. But before all that, when he had only been in Leipzig for about a year, and

It's not simple, pretty, feel-good music. It's churning and difficult, which makes the second movement seem like the proverbial breath of fresh air. The darkness and weight of the first movement have been cast off, and it's all light and air now, right? Well, mostly. That inexorable passage of time is actually still there, now in the bouncy cello line under the two singers. The believers, quote, lift up their voices to beg for help. And it's really the other side of the same coin expressed in the first movement.

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1: 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I'm Brian McCreath. As Bach began to feel rather unappreciated for his brilliant cantatas and other sacred music in Leipzig, he collected a set of individual suites for keyboard and published them as his Opus 1, as a way of building his reputation and his bank account. And from that collection, here's the Partita No. 2. Igor Levit is the pianist here on the Bach Hour.

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1: Seven a.m. here in Boston, and on WCRB, part of the Labor Day weekend, we're celebrating the summer of American music with the American Top 40, the absolute top hits of 250 years of American.

sisters Christina and Michelle Naughton playing a piano duet. That was Copland's Variations on a Shaker Melody, also known as Simple Gifts. Part of our celebration of American music here on 99.5 for the holiday weekend, giving you the American Top 40 of classical music. You'll hear more from Copland a little later this morning, Appalachian Spring in the 10 o'clock hour, plus those American classics keep on coming. Bernstein plays Gershwin in the 9 o'clock hour. I'm Katie Ladrigan, your Boston Sunday brunch, continuing now with Johann Christian Bach's Fourth Symphony. Neville Mariner, the Academy of St. Martin in the Fields.

0: Neville Mariner in the Academy of St. Martin in the Fields with Johann Christian Bach's Fourth Symphony. Quick update on the weather for you. 60 degrees right now in Boston with a little bit of rain off and on all morning long. Hopefully that sunshine coming out this afternoon.
1: 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When editor Susan Ryland is hired to work on a book, she unexpectedly finds herself a suspect of a murder case. 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

Sasson's first violin concerto, the soloist Jinju Cho, and she was joined by Matthew Herzog and Appassionato. I'm Katie Ladrigan here with your Boston Sunday Brunch on 99.5 for the holiday weekend, and we are celebrating the conclusion of our Summer of American Music with WCRB in concert tonight at 7 p.m. with the Grammy-nominated Neve Trio. It's their program, American Mosaics. It was recorded just down

0: Mozart's 34th Symphony, rocking right along on this Sunday morning. Nicholas Harnoncourt and the Concertgebouw Orchestra.
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0: I'm Katie Ladrigan here with your Boston Sunday brunch on WCRB, where we are celebrating the holiday weekend with the American Top 40, 250 years of amazing American music. That continues in just a moment with Jerome Kern. First, it's Handel's Passacaglia.

Trevor Pinnock in the English Concerts with Handel's Pasakai. All summer long here on WCRB, we've been celebrating American music. And this holiday weekend, we are celebrating an American Top 40. In conclusion, 250 years of amazing American

classical music. Today's piece brought to you by Jerome Kern. Now, he's more well known for his musical theater, pop, jazz standards. Most famous musical by him is Showboat, and that's with songs like Old Man River, Make Believe. He also wrote a lot of tunes Fred Astaire and Ginger Rogers made famous, like A Fine Romance or The Way You Look Tonight, and some smokier ballads like Smoke Gets in Your Eyes and All the Things You Are. Well, in 1942, conductor Andre Kostelanets commissioned a few pieces. He wanted to create a gallery of musical portraits of great Americans that included Copland's Lincoln Portraiture, Virgil Thomson's Mary LaGuardia Waltzes, and Jerome Kern's Mark Twain Portrait for Orchestra. We'll hear it now with Keith Lockhart and our very own Boston Pops.

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1: An epic adventure through 250 years of American music. 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
2: 8:22 a.m. with Dvorak on the way. Right now it's Andras Schiff with Haydn's Fantasia.

Dvorak's Eighth Symphony. That was the finale, with Kurt Mazur leading the New York Philharmonic. 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

Yolanda Cundonasis playing her arrangement of Bach's Jesu Joy of Man's Desiring. Well, it is Sunday, September 6th, which means it is National Read a Book Day. And someone who was a pretty big reader, Felix Mendelssohn, he loved Shakespeare, read a German translation of A Midsummer Night's Dream, and whipped up this little overture, Klaus-Peter Flohr, the Bamberg Symphony.

0: Emmanuel Paillou playing one of Telemann's flute concertos, joined there by the Berlin Baroque soloist. 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

Vivaldi's 19th Oboe Concerto, Heinz Holliger, soloist with E. Muzici. Taking another little look at the weather today. It has been raining off and on. I have seen some beautiful glimpses of sunshine. It's also 62 degrees, so it feels like fall might have gotten a jump start on us there, but it'll get a little warmer by later this afternoon, and tomorrow it's supposed to be sunny and up to 78, so a real taste of summer there. Right now, it's Franck's Accursed Huntsman with Riccardo Muti.

Such a beautiful moment. The meditation from Massenet's Thaïs, violinist Anne-Sophie Mutter, joined by pianist Lambert Orcus. Bruno Weil leads Tafel music now, Haydn's 50th Symphony.

0: 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A terrific concert. 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
0: We're continuing our Summer of American Music on this holiday weekend for 99.5 with an American Top 40. The best of the best of 250 years of American music. And right now, it's Aaron Copland's Ballet for Martha, more commonly known as Appalachian Spring. Here's Copland himself conducting the Boston Symphony Orchestra.

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I'm Katie Ladrigan. It's your Boston Sunday brunch with Marta Argerich, ready to go. Liszt's first piano concerto, Claudio Abbado and the London Symphony Orchestra.

0: The Rondo from Mozart's Seventh Serenade. Robert Stallman with the Czech Chamber Orchestra, conducted by Andrei Kulka.
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Throne Room and Finale from John Williams' Star Wars. Williams conducting the Berlin Philharmonic on WCRB. 67 degrees and mostly cloudy in Boston right now. Here's Yefim Bronfman on piano. Violinist Gil-

0: Jonathan McPhee will give a new twist to their signature holiday pops, featuring Howard Blake's The Snowman. 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
3: I'm Eileen Thomas, in for Jamie Kamak. Hope you're having a lovely Sunday.

0: Beethoven's Eroica Symphony, the Tonhalle Orchestra Zurich, conducted by David Zinman. Our American Top 40 caps off our summer of American music. All weekend long, we're playing the hits from the past 250 years. At 2, I'll have Aaron Copland's An Outdoor Adventure.
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Aaron Copeland's an outdoor adventure. Michael Colburn conducted the United States Marine Band. I'm Eileen Thomas in for Jamie Kamak on your Classical Radio Boston 99.5 WCRB. Here's Yuli Turovsky conducting I Muzici of Montreal with Handel's Ninth Concerto Grosso.

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0: WCRB's Summer of American Music caps off with our American Top 40 weekend happening now, with chances to hear some of the best music made in the country. I'll have one from William Grant Still in 10 minutes.

Rameau's The Arts and the Hours, arranged for guitar, Milosz on WCRB. This weekend caps off our Summer of American Music with our American Top 40. And from that list, I have Richard Rodgers from Rodgers and Hammerstein ahead at 420.

0: Beethoven's Second Piano Concerto, Rudolf Serkin with the Boston Symphony Orchestra, conducted by Seiji Ozawa. I'm Aileen Thomas. Glad you're here.
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0: Haydn's Emperor String Quartet, the Leipzig String Quartet. 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
1: It's hard to say goodbye to the family car that has survived countless road trips.

Vivaldi's Violin Concerto in D, Nicola Benedetti with the Benedetti Baroque Orchestra on WCRB. This evening we'll get down to around 57 degrees with some decreasing clouds. The rest of the week looks pretty nice, highs in the mid-70s to 80s, up until Thursday. It's mostly cloudy and 66 degrees right now in Boston.

0: 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Olivia Waring has George Gershwin's I Got Rhythm ahead at 6:20.
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0: in the Second Symphony by Alexander Borodin here on Classical Radio Boston. WCRB in concert with the Neve Trio is just ahead. 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
1: Hello and welcome to GBH's Fraser Performance Studio and a program called American Mosaics with the Neve Trio. I'm Brian McCreath. When you think about a mosaic, you're seeing countless shapes and sizes of little pieces, different colors, and they're all put together into a cohesive artistic whole. That's the inspiration for this program, which consists of music from composers in the United States looking outward and from other countries looking inward towards the United States. It begins with music by Samuel Coleridge Taylor, born to a Sierra Leonean father and an English mother, and someone who came to the United States and was inspired by African and African-American music. That led to five

0: So you're going to play a set of three different works now, but
1: yes.
0: Let's just start talking about the first one by Aaron Copland.
1: Mm-hmm.
0: And an Aaron Copland of a voice that we don't actually usually hear from Aaron Copland.
1: Right.
0: This is very early when he was studying in Paris.
1: Mm-hmm.
0: Something of a Boston connection because it was written, the symphony that this comes from was written at the suggestion of Serge Koussevitzky.
1: Yeah, and one of the early performances was here as well.
0: Exactly, yeah, one of the early performances with his teacher, with Copland's teacher, Nadia yes. Boulanger, playing the organ.
1: Yes.
0: So it's a really important piece in that sort of historical sense.
1: Yeah.
0: And this piano trio version that Copland arranged happened mm-hmm. to have been lost for decades,
1: yeah.
0: only rediscovered in 2000. So
1: yeah.
0: I want to know from you, when you think about the symphony for organ and orchestra,
1: mm-hmm.
0: and then this piano trio arrangement of the first movement
1: yeah.
0: of it, what can you tell about Copland at that point in his career? How does he write for piano trio? Is it good writing for piano trio?

0: Jennifer Higdon,
1: yes,
0: that your ensemble commissioned.
1: Yes.
0: So that's extraordinary for any ensemble to bring a new piece of music into the world. And as an ensemble that has done as many things as you've done, concerts all over the world and recordings, all kinds of rep, you could probably ask almost any composer to write something, and they would at least give you serious thought. What was it that made you want to approach Jennifer Higdon? What is it about her musical voice that made it so that you wanted her to write for your ensemble?
1: Yeah, oh God, so many reasons. You know, I feel like you can kind of hear her heart on her page, if that makes sense. Like, you can really hear her. Of course, we've gotten to know her and just adore her as a person. She's so warm.

0: Ruben Goldmark's Piano Trio in D Minor with the Neve Trio. This is WCRB in concert with GBH Music. Here's Brian McCreath to continue this program, American Mosaics.
1: Anna, that was beautiful. And I do want to ask you something about Ruben Goldmark. But first, I just want to get back to this Jennifer Higdon piece, because that's a

0: you know, big 250th that we're all aware of. Yeah. We were trying to think of ways to celebrate it and ways in which it felt really authentic to do so. And it occurred to us that as important a declaration as any other is that of give me your tired, your poor, those yearning to breathe free. So that being the most important in many ways, that being at least equally important to the other declaration, mm-hmm. We really wanted to sort of amplify and celebrate that. And so, yeah, he was an Argentinian composer, but he came to New York and he lived a full life there. And musically, he was really super inspired by jazz, does not get more American than the form of jazz, mm-hmm. as we know. And, you know, he took the sort of the tango that was in his blood that was just him, and he sort of combined it with this other influence, and it became something not dependent on having the dance, which is lucky for us. There's no dancing ability here, and you know, this idea of it being free and it sort of its own thing. So Nuevo Tango because of Astor Piazzolla.
1: Yeah, yeah, and it requires you to do a little something with your violin.
0: Yeah,
1: that is not. Yes.